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I'm Joe Larson. 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

0: 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I'm Joe Larson. It's a Mix Memorial winning weekend. 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New One Republic. We'll play Taylor Swift and Aerosmith in the next 30 minutes.
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0: 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We hope you're having a fun weekend. Please remember the troops on this Memorial weekend. I'm Joe Larson. Next Saturday, Holly Hayes will be at Pearl Street Park from 10 to 2 for Steps for Shelter Pets. 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

0: 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That's Ed Sheeran. I'm Joe Larson on a Mix Memorial winning weekend. More tickets are on the way. 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He's in at 7 for 3 hours of unplugged mix music on the Acoustic Sunrise.
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I'm Joe Larson on a mixed Memorial winning weekend. 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

0: 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I'm Joe Larson. 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We'll play some Journey, Ella Langley. 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

0: 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I'm Joe Larson. Hey, is this the weekend that you rescue a pet? We hope you'll consider it. We've got big things going on next Saturday. Holly Hayes will be at Pearl Street Park from 10 to 2 for Steps for Shelter Pets. 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
11: It wasn't even like I was winning by a little bit. 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
8: 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But I do. There's been times where I remember in a relationship where she would be like, I can't believe you don't know that. 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I don't remember. It's not like I don't care. It's just I'd rather know the 2008 Philadelphia Phillies starting lineup.
9: Okay, all right.
10: Yeah, that's a choice. That's a choice.
9: In the long term, that worked out for us.
8: Yeah, right.
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0: To try to give someone who might be interested down the road just a feel for what they did. And many, many times the sad part is you find nothing. And so, but we do at least document that this is all we know. They have a name, rank, and serial number. No one, you know, they might have been an only child and all of their descendants are gone. Me personally, my books have been about a number of the sacrifices of soldiers and during the war. And so I really take it to the next step. And I think other people who participate. They'll go so far as to contact the Veterans Administration, file FOIA requests for the backgrounds of these soldiers so that they can make the story really live and breathe. And that's when it becomes very interesting. And I think educational. So we get payback, or at least I think so, in two ways. One, I'm honoring the veterans. And the second, I have learned an incredible amount about U.S. history and just what war really means to someone who will, thank goodness, never have had the unfortunate need to be part of a combat.
16: How important is that? You talk about that learning about the history and learning about war. Like you said, so many people today are just illiterate on the whole topic of World War II. Like I said, they don't know when it happened or why it happened. How important is it to not just say, okay, this was the war and this is when it happened and this is why, but to have these stories that sort of bring it to life for people, maybe to be able to have them connect with it in a deeper manner?
0: Right. And you know, you get out of high school or you get out of college and you may have had a history class. And so hopefully, a lot of times American history, now we're concentrating on the 250th anniversary of the country. So a lot is about the American Revolution. And even in your history classes, if you made it to World War II, you were lucky because we never seem to get further down the timeline. So you leave school with a very rudimentary understanding unless you specifically take courses on that topic. So I think you need to go beyond the facts of the war. Once you get that down, to me, the only way to really make people understand is to know what a person did, that they put their life on hold. If they weren't drafted or volunteered, many of these men left school. They were 18 years old, some younger, some lied about their age to join. And it was it's not a situation that we can understand today that, you know, 16 million men and women went to war. They stopped what they were doing. They put on a uniform and they left their family. People who had never traveled out of, you know, Dubuque, Iowa, or, you know, Kentucky, they found themselves in boot camps, and then they were sent off to war. And I can't imagine going on a ship with 5,000, 10,000 other people on a way to risk your life and willingly do so. And then once they got there to the just horrific things that they had to see and do in order to defend their country. And I think they're, to me, the takeaway, their patriotism, their faith, and their their desire to do what their country wanted them to do. It comes through in every one of these stories. And you can't do it without feeling that impact, I don't think, if you're at all interested.
16: Wow. I mean, just what you're just describing right now makes me want to go, wow, I need to go and read some of these, because I'm sure, you know, like you said, people just don't get it. So I know that you've been able to compile a lot of stories or some of the backgrounds about some Charlotte veterans who perished during the war and who are included in your records. Can you tell us about some of those and some of the ones in particular that stand out?
0: Sure. And there are any number, but and it's always, it's like a Sophie's choice, you know, who do you tell? But I did find one very interesting story. It is actually the, sadly, the worst incident of friendly fire. Friendly fire being when an army fires on its own people. And unfortunately, and mistakes, accidents, but it happened. And it was to a brigadier general named Charles Kearns from Charlotte. I don't know if any of your listeners may have heard of the General Kearns, but he was born in Charlotte in 1899, so at the turn of the century, joined the army, rose quickly in the ranks. He actually was old enough to be in World War I, but he was, of course, just 20 years old at the time. But he moved up by 1937. He was a captain. By 1940, he was a major. And then 42, when the war broke out, he was already a lieutenant colonel. And he was with the 101st Airborne, which is in a lot of movies, so people probably know something about the airborne troops. But in 1943, he had spent 22 years in the Army. And he was part of Operation Husky, which was the invasion of invasion of Sicily. So the Americans had arrived in England and in North Africa, and they were moving up through the continent to push the Germans back. And we were invading Sicily on the way to Italy. And the army troops had gotten to the shores of Sicily, had landed and taken the beaches. And 246 planes now loaded with paratroopers were coming in to skip over them and go behind the lines and land in Sicily and then sort of pinch or fight back towards the beachhead. He was on one of these planes, and unfortunately, as they were flying over, because the ships were still at sea that had landed the troops on the beach, and the ships had come under attack by German bombers. So they had been firing all day or last couple of days at the German fighters. Our first wave of planes came over. They dropped troops across the inland. And then the next wave of planes came over, and someone, it has never been identified, one of the ships began firing, thinking these were more German bombers. They fired on our own planes and shot 23 planes down. And unfortunately, Brigadier Kearns was one of those. And even after they landed, they hit the water or they landed, crashed on the land, the military, the army, people thought they too were enemy planes and continued firing at them. So it was a very tragic situation. Actually, General Kearns survived. He was seen by another soldier on the beach afterwards. He had crash landed and exited his plane and was looking to get back to his troops. And then he disappeared and was never found again, never seen, never found. So, it's a very tragic story, but very insightful on the different kinds of things that can happen in war. And I think that's one of the examples of a story.
17: We're talking with Ron Edmonds and sharing some stories, Sharon. And Rona, how did you, just that story alone from that Charlotte soldier, how'd you dig up all the info on that? What's the process?
0: Okay. Well, as I said, of course, he's the odd example, if you will, the minority of these 400,000, because he was a general. So he had a history. You can go online to, there's several sites, togetherweserve.com, fold3.com, and any number of military units. If you knew that he was in the 101st Airborne, you can go to the units who publicize their histories. They'll talk about their battles and they list their commanding officers. So it's relatively easy to find a general and his military history. And then there are other things like the fact you can find his grave. There's another site, findagrave.com, that has the graves and often a picture of the headstones of almost millions. I don't even know what their count is.
17: You and so many others are compiling the backgrounds of our 421,000 men and women who gave their lives in World War II. Here on Carolina Focus, we are talking this. How many to date have you completed, team completed?
0: Stories Behind the Stars has completed 88,000 since we started. And, it's a large number. It's still only about a quarter of all those we need to document. And so that's why we're always looking for volunteers, people who kind of say, well, I might write one of those. And hopefully they find something like General Kieran's and go, wow, there's so much to see here and do. And that pays you back once you do that kind of research for all of for every General Kearns, there are 10 John Smiths who were a private or a seaman on a ship, and they disappeared. They were sunk, and they have no grave. They might have been an only child, no family. So,
16: it's, wow. Wow. Now, where can people read all of these stories? Are they all written stories? Do you have any like audio stories or anything like that? Or where can people find all of this information?
0: Well, Stories Behind the Stars has a website, and some of them are published there at storiesbehindthestars.org, O-R-G. But what we do is when each person compiles the story and they send it in, and we post it to a database, and it's on Fold 3, F-O-L-D, the number 3, fold3.com. And you can log in there or just go to Google that site, and you'll see you can enter a name, or you can just browse the number of the histories that are available. So it is our intent to let people know about this, we're not doing it for us. We're doing it for them and for future generations. So we try to get it out there as best we can.
16: Okay. Now, you just told us the Charlotte story. I'm sure that over the years you've read and just found all sorts of incredible stories and information. What are some other ones, maybe that aren't related to Charlotte, but other stories of people who perished that really have a really unique or unusual or interesting story?
0: Well, I can sort of go to the opposite side, if you will. I shouldn't say that, but like I said, there are these seamen and lower ranking people that you say, well, what's a private got to tell me? Well, I found one. He is from Charlotte as well, born 20 years after Kieran's. His name is Harry Ford, F-O-A-R-D, not Ford. And he was born in Charlotte. He was one of 8 children in his home, which is not unusual for back in the 20s. Yeah. And unfortunately, 2 of his siblings were died before he was even born. So there was already some tragedy in his life. But he, after an 8th grade education, again, not unusual, working as a carpenter, the war breaks out. He decides to join the war. Before he goes, he gets married, and he joins the Navy and is sent to the Pacific as a photographer's mate. So his rank was photographer's mate, 3rd class. Again, not a very high level, but he'd done his job, and he'd gone up from seaman to photographer's mate. So he was taking pictures of whatever the Navy needed off his ship. He was on the USS Curtis, which was a seaplane tender. And he was like, and most anybody else, I thought, what is a seaplane tender? Well, it's a pre-aircraft carrier ship that launched planes with a crane, taking them off the deck and putting them in the water, and they were seaplanes that could take off. So he's on this ship in 1945, in June, towards the end of the war. He comes home on furlough because his ship needed repairs, and then went back to war and was in the Pacific when a Japanese kamikaze, the suicide pilots, bombed his plane, and the ship went down. Harry was very badly burned, and he was evacuated on a hospital ship. He was going to be taken to Guam and then back to the U.S., but he died before he got home. Now, the sort of good news, bad news, or tragic side of this When he had been home in June, his son was born a few months later. So, unfortunately, Harry never got to see his son, who was named for him. So it's Harry Jr. And it's a sort of bittersweet story, and you find a lot of those. But it's nice when you can do something to honor someone, as I said, a private or a seaman, and not just the generals.
16: What's the reaction been like from people maybe who have been involved in not only gathering this information, but the people like when you contact family members and people like that, what's their reaction when they hear that someone wants to tell the story of one of their relatives who died there?
0: They're thrilled. It's sometimes very hard to find them because, as a living person, you don't want people invading your privacy. So it's often hard to

0: My 5-year-old grandson, Caleb, said, "Granddad, I wish I could go to the moon."
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9: In a life that sounds like music, and a life that sounds like noise, is whether you stop and listen. Whether you're honest enough to hear which string has drifted out of tune and humble enough to make the adjustment instead of just turning up the volume and hoping nobody notices. Because you will notice. The part of you that knows what the chord should sound like will always notice. 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Life won't be right until it is tuned. Trust what your heart hears and is telling you about your song.
10: Thank you, Eric Church, for that beautiful message. Coming up next, a little segment from Good Morning BT as we continue to honor those who gave their lives during this Memorial Day weekend.
11: Bo Thompson and Beth Troutman, and we are joined in studio. It's always great to have a full studio. I love when that happens, and especially when it's people like this. And we have, first, our longtime friend of the show, and you know him very well. John Faulconberry is back in the house on a Tuesday morning. Good morning to you.
12: Good morning, Bo. Good morning, Beth. Good morning, Bernie and Stephen of Anthony.
11: There it is.
13: Oh, we love having you in here. I know we've talked to you on the phone a few times in the past few months, but having you in here and getting to hug your neck, oh, it's just the best in the world.
12: Thank you. I brought you sweets, too, so I mean, you know.
13: Well, I'm not mad at that.
11: But you are not alone. You have two very important people also with you today.
12: I do. You know, I worked for the Medal of Honor recipient, so I had, at that time, 61 bosses. Two of my bosses are here in the room. Two of them that I just love them to death. They're same age as my son, so that's dating me, okay? But Ryan Pitts, Medal of Honor recipient, Afghanistan, and Sal Junta, Medal of Honor recipient from Afghanistan. The uniqueness is we're all airborne. Now, Sal's got many more jumps than I do. We were talking about that last night. But the two of them and Kyle White, another Medal of Honor recipient, lives up in the Winston-Salem, are all part of the 173rd Airborne Regiment out of Vicenza, Italy. So that's unique. There's only 17 of the Global War on Terror recipients, and three of them are out of the same unit.
13: Wow.
12: So, and we're here today They're going to be talking to some business leaders at the Speedway. The Speedway is hosting a luncheon to introduce the National Medal of Honor Center for Leadership, which is headquartered in Charleston. And there, it's a nationwide program to take the core values of the Medal of Honor, things like commitment and courage and integrity, and instill that in school children, Title I schools, with first responders and veterans, with programs that bring the recipients in to talk about what is principled leadership. At any time in our nation, we need it right now. Mm-hmm. People, not just I'm a good leader, but leaders that have a foundation that they can build on and do for the entire life. And that's why that's what they're here to talk about today.
13: Wow, gentlemen, what an honor to have you in our studio. What an honor to have you here in our city to talk to business leaders about the importance of, like John was just saying, grounded leadership. But let's start, and Kevin, I'll start with you. Being a recipient of the Medal of Honor, it must come with so many mixed emotions. There must be such a feeling of pride, and then at the same time, you know, thinking about all that has happened to get you to this point.
1: Yeah, absolutely. You know, I mean, for me, it's contrasted against, you know, your own actions that day, but I think of all the people that were with me, mm-hmm. and it's an individual award for a collective effort, right? Like, I wasn't the only one out there. I was fighting alongside other people that went down fighting. But on the other side is it represents everybody. It represents the service and sacrifice that I think every American who's taken the oath of enlistment or commissioned, what you could be called upon to do. And it represents all that service and sacrifice. So it's much bigger than just ourselves.
13: Mm.
11: Sal, so when you talk to business leaders like you're going to talk to today, you've got to be that bridge, that connecting person to what it's like to be in your shoes, and then someone who's not walking in those same shoes, but someone who's in a different part of the community. When you talk to business leaders today, what's your message?
14: You know, leadership is leadership. And one thing that the military does is train leaders. It doesn't just train you to do one job. It trains you to do every job. And then it teaches you to train others, right? An ability to lead from the front and set expectations and set standards is relevant in the military as it is in business. And so I'm a 5'9" guy from Iowa. There is absolutely zero things special about me, but I rose to the occasion, and I am one of a few recognized with the Medal of Honor, but I'm one of many in the military. There are so many unsung heroes. And so to see these people, you don't spend your life in the military. I mean, a long career is 20 years, and then you go and do something else. And so talking to these business leaders and talking about the value of our service members and what do they do next and where do they go, but the skills and what you want, they already have. And so trying to find that connection and make it relevant to them to kind of highlight our service members in general. I mean, teamwork, honor, courage, integrity, commitment. These are our core principles that have been instilled in us. And I think those are core principles in business as well. How do you highlight them? And it's by living them, not just talking about them, but showing them through your actions.
13: Do you think we're not seeing it enough these days through actions, especially in the public sphere, that maybe we're seeing a little less integrity? Or do you find yourself heartbroken sometimes at watching what we see publicly from some leaders?
14: Of course, it's hard not to be heartbroken. I mean, there's some times where I'm like, yes, that is strong leadership. That is a good thing. And then there's times where I'm like, I couldn't be any more embarrassed of who is doing what they're doing on national television or wherever they're doing it, right? Mm-hmm. In a public space. Like, be the man you want to be, and you can't just pick and choose the moments of integrity, right? Integrity, yes. Is you either have it or you don't.

0: How fitting is it that we have in studio not one, but two Medal of Honor recipients with us? It's Sal Giunta and Ryan Pitts, who are in Charlotte today to speak to some business leaders in just a bit. And with them is our good friend and the legend himself, John Faulconberry, of course, former head
1: legend
0: of the...
1: in his own mind. I'm starting to help this organization called the National Medal of Honor Center for Leadership because I really believe in what they're trying to do and bring principled leadership values, starting with our youth in schools and taking it all the way through the first responders, the corporate world, colleges, those values that the medal, that the recipients them say the medal exemplifies. And I said, this is a worthy cause. We need it more than ever right now. And I want Charlotte, obviously it's a nonprofit.
0: Mm-hmm.
1: We need to raise funds to be able to bring these programs nationwide. We've done it in many cities around the United States. But Charlotte has not been there. So since I'm from this area and I know a lot of the business leaders, I said, I want you to meet these guys. It's not a fundraiser per se, but if you're so inclined to open up your doors and let them come in and talk, that's what we need to, so you learn what they're trying to do. Build that relationship.
2: Memorial Day is coming up, and a lot of people are thinking, yeah, you know, I have a day off work, and they might be thinking a cookout or a pool party. But really, we need to remind folks of what Memorial Day is really about. And it's so beautiful that the both of you are here to really talk about what it means to the both of you. So in a few words, just open your hearts to people and let them know how to put Memorial Day into perspective this week.
3: It's important to remember that there was a lot of sacrifice that happened over the course of this country's history so that we can peacefully hang out in our backyards and share ideas openly with people that may be the same or different than us. And it's a point to show respect and appreciation for that sacrifice. And it's not just in combat, right? We lose people in training accidents. Like, it's a tough, hard life. And we got to keep remembering that, and that service is important. And continue respecting it.
4: You know, when we talk about service, part of service is care and compassion, but it's also self-sacrifice for a greater good. And that's what we're seeing. Memorial Day is about the greatest people America has ever produced who sacrificed their lives. They gave every next breath they were ever going to take so we could have one more. And that means something. And that's what Memorial Day is. It's not a Veterans Day. It's not a celebrate service. Celebrate those that gave absolutely everything so we can have a tomorrow. They don't know where we're at in this world. I got 28 buddies that never got married. They never had kids. They died at 19, 20 years old. Mm-hmm. And I get to be, now I'm turning into a middle-aged man. And all the opportunities I've had came at their sacrifice. And that is worthy of remembering every single day. But it's Memorial Day weekend. What a perfect time to remember it as a country, because we all reap the benefits of their sacrifice and their loss for us.
2: Mm, well said.
0: Absolutely. Anything else that we wanted to mention, John?
1: Well, let me tell you, these guys are so humble. All the recipients I know are humble.
2: Mm-hmm.
1: And they will wear the medal not for themselves. They wear it for those that didn't come home, the ones that Sal and that Ryan mentioned. And I'm all, Ryan, I hate to put you on the spot, but you, I think, if I remember correctly, seven of your buddies were lost that day on
3: Nine.
1: The hill.
3: Nine.
1: Yeah, and you always blow me away when you rattle off their names.
3: It was Sergio Abad, Jonathan Ayers, Jason Bogar, Jonathan Brostrom, Isur Garcia, Jason Hovader, Matthew Phillips, Pruitt Rainey, and Gunners Willing. And every single one of them went down fighting. Everything that I have is because they gave me the time and space to do it, and I try and live every day for them.
0: Yeah, what more needs to be said about what Monday is for than that right there?
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Top 10 from the trio called America, actually formed in London back in the day by three sons of U.S. Air Force personnel stationed in the U.K. And a great song about a beautiful stretch of the 101 freeway out in Ventura, California. It's the Acoustic Sunrise, our long holiday weekend, and a trip back through the archives with all kinds of gems. We heard Suzanne Vega, the New York folk singer, and her biggest hit, a top three from the spring of 87, that was Luca, and Bruce Springsteen's Born to Run getting a start this morning. That one hit the half a century mark last fall from his third studio album of the same name, and 20-time Grammy winner. To put it in perspective, he was put into the Rock and Roll Hall of Fame last century. That's how much of a legend he has been for so long, and still going, as a matter of fact. So hat tip to the boss. This is Matthew Reed, and welcome to the Acoustic Sunrise. Great music and great vibes. And as I mentioned, a morning full of gems for you on our long holiday weekend special. Let's take it back to the 80s, the latter part of that decade. Huge album from these guys, Def Leppard, on the Acoustic Sunrise.

the great George Michael on the acoustic Sunrise, Praying for Time, the opening track to his brilliant album, Listen Without Prejudice, Volume 1. There never was a Volume 2, sadly, one of the eight number ones over his career, that one, and fitting this weekend, I feel like. And Deep Blue Something in there, Breakfast at Tiffany's, band out of Texas, hit the top five with that one 30 years ago in January of 96, originally released the summer before, back in 95. And Def Leppard starting us off, British rockers with Armageddon It. That was one of their six top 20 hits from that one album. Pour Some Sugar on Me, Animal, Love Bites, Rocket, the title track Hysteria, and the one we heard, Armageddon It, which reached number three back in the day. Well, my name is Matthew Reed, welcoming you to the show once again. We're bringing you the best unplugged, stripped down, reimagined, and live exclusive versions of all your favorite songs. And we're digging into the archives this weekend, coming back with a breakthrough hit from Four Valley Girls and a song written by a mysterious Midwest legend. That is next on the

The Acoustic Sunrise, top 10 modern rock track there from Natalie Merchant, and 10,000 Maniacs from their 1987 In My Tribe album. That's What's the Matter Here. Sugar Ray going back to early 99 and a Billboard number one on four different charts for Mark McGrath and the guys every morning. And the Bangles hit the 40-year mark earlier this year with Manic Monday. That is hard to believe. Four ladies from the San Fernando Valley reached number two with that one. That was kept out of the number one spot by the guy who wrote that song for the Bangles. It was Prince. His song Kiss was number one, blocking them out of the top spot with that one. And he had the number one and two spots, although he went by a pseudonym on the Bangles song, but he did indeed write that. Well, my name is Matthew Reed, reaching back for some real gems as our long holiday weekend special continues. Four guys from Britain who called themselves Asia. It only made sense in the 80s. It was the heat of the moment on the Acoustic Sunrise.

0: Wang Chung and the Dance Hall Days. Nice little slow 80s groove there. Kind of shuffle into that one. Fittingly enough, hit number one on the dance club chart back in the day, along with being a bona fide pop radio hit, too, from late 1983. Asia in there, another 80s classic, heat of the moment, super group formed out of the ashes of Yes, Emerson, Lake and Palmer, and King Crimson out of the UK. And that was a top five pop hit for them. Spent 6 weeks on top of the Billboard rock chart as well. They had another big one from that album, Only Time Will Tell. I don't, maybe it wasn't on that same album, but another great song from those guys, Asia. This is Matthew Reed. 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You can find us on Facebook as well, facebook.com/The Acoustic Sunrise. We're coming back with a legendary song that never actually cracked the top 40 back in the day, but it was the basis for a comeback hit for a massive pop star 50 years later on a collab with that very same artist, a beloved gem from him. Next, as our long holiday weekend special continues on The Acoustic Sunrise.
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말씀드립니다.

Boston Rockers Extreme on the Acoustic Sunrise. Had a number one with More Than Words, and then that was the follow-up, Wholehearted. That one reached the top five as well. Nuno Bettencourt with that tasty guitar on that one. A Grammy-winning song for Rufus and Chaka Khan before that. The classic Ain't Nobody, one of my all-time favorite songs. I put that one like maybe in my top five. I love that song. And Tiny Desk performance from a couple of summers ago. That is so good. And Elton John, speaking of classic songs, Tiny Dancer. The song was inducted into the Grammy Hall of Fame in 2020. And then a couple of years later, he teamed up with Britney Spears for Hold Me Closer, sort of a reworking of that. That was her first top 10 in 10 years, 50 years after Elton released it the first time. And as I mentioned, it never hit the top 40 back when it was first released. So it just goes to show you the numbers can sometimes lie. Well, this is Matthew Reed. We've got an entire morning of gems for you here. Our long holiday weekend special continues. This one was a big one from the early 80s, from the summer of 81 for Squeeze. Tempted on the Acoustic Sunrise.

0: cool. You don't hear too many unplugged performances from those guys. The Scorpions, big 80s rockers on the acoustic Sunrise. That was actually their breakthrough hit in America, all over the radio back in the summer of 82. And got a second life a couple years later when MTV got a hold of the video and put that thing on. And those guys blew up with Rock You Like a Hurricane and had a couple of power ballads too. Still Loving You and Wind of Change. Those guys were big in the 80s. And Hootie and the Blowfish, big in the 90s. Top 10 from the summer of 95, Only Want to Be With You. That album, Cracked Rear View, not only one of the biggest albums of the entire decade, but it was the biggest album of 1995. Three songs in the year-end countdown that year, and that was one of them. And a top 10 rock track from the summer of 81 for Squeeze, Tempted in there. It was a pop hit and adult top 40 hit as well. They actually dropped a new album earlier this year called Trixies. That is Squeeze's 16th album release. This is Matthew Reed bringing you the best unplugged, stripped down, reimagined, and live exclusive versions of all your favorite songs. We've been digging through the archives, pulling out some acoustic Sunrise faves for you. A mid-90s top 10 coming up that name drops John Wayne and the Marlboro Man and asks a very important question. That's next on the Acoustic Sunrise.
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0: That's a fun song. The Proclaimers. I'm going to be twin brothers Craig and Charlie Reed, my long-lost cousins from the old country, and song that took off after the dance scene in that classic 90s rom-com, Benny and June, Johnny Depp and Mary Stuart Masterson in that, and such a great song. Paul Carrack, the lead singer of Mike and the Mechanics for the Living Years, and a number one from them from 1989. That is one of the most heartfelt and real 80s ballads. So many can sadly relate to one of those songs that just stays with you, and a phenomenal performance there from Paul. And Paula Cole getting us started, asking an important question. Where have all the cowboys gone? New England girl who's, keeping it real. And a big one from 96, top 10 on four different Billboard charts for the Best New Artist Grammy winner that year. This is Matthew Reed, our long holiday weekend special here. Bunch of cool vintage tracks, some incredible performances like this one, the follow-up to Bruce Hornsby's breakthrough hit, The Way It Is. This one, like the others, had a bunch of his signature piano running through it, but another instrument in the title. This is Mandolin Rain on the Acoustic Sunrise.
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0: Bryan Adams, one of his 19 top 20 hits, title track to his third studio album there. That's Cuts Like a Knife on the acoustic Sunrise. Out with Pat Benatar this summer, Bruce Hornsby and The Range in there, top five from their debut album, The Way It Is. They won the Best New Artist Grammy as well, and a great performance there of Mandolin Rain. Well, my name is Matthew Reed. You found the Acoustic Sunrise. 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On the way, three guys from London took an upbeat, soulful vibe straight to number one out of nowhere and then disappeared. A song about losing love and finding it again next when our long holiday weekend special continues on The Acoustic Sunrise.
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Nice little tasty track there. Johnny Hates Jazz and Shattered Dreams on the Acoustic Sunrise. Top five from 1987. They had such a clean, polished sound that just sort of fit in with the late 80s aesthetic, you know. Had a top 20 hit the following year, too, called Turn Back the Clock. Sixpence None the Richer in there. Top 10 adult top 40 track. Great cover of the Crowded House classic Don't Dream It's Over. Lee Nash and Matt Slocum asked by their record company to do that, and they loved the idea. Matt saying he just hoped to make Neil Finn and the guys proud, and I'd say mission accomplished. And London Beat, starting off the hour, remember that one? I've been thinking about you, 90s nostalgia there, number one from May of 1991. Spent a couple of weeks on top of the Hot 100 with that one, and one-hit wonder. They were here and gone, but they left that one behind, and I love it. This is Matthew Reed. Great music and great vibes on a Sunday morning. Got the long holiday weekend vibes going here. And this one took Rod Stewart a long time to warm up to. I'll tell you that wild story coming up. Here he is with The Corrs live in London. It's Ooh La La on the Acoustic Sunrise.

0: Christopher Cross on the Acoustic Sunrise, the big man from Texas who swept the Grammys back in the day. And that was the only song to win an Oscar and a Grammy for Song of the Year. That's Arthur's theme, The Best That You Can Do. Soul Asylum in there, top five from the summer of 93. Anybody alive at the time loved that one, including a then 15-year-old presidential daughter. Chelsea Clinton talked her dad into inviting them to come play the White House for a state dinner. And there they were, from Minneapolis to D.C. And man, that's such a great song. And Rod Stewart with The Chorus getting us started. The old Faces classic, Ooh La La. That's one of those songs you just know somehow. And it's funny because Rod Stewart was the lead singer of the band Faces at the time, and he refused to sing it. He hated the song, thought it was lame, and didn't want any part of it. So Ronnie Lane, who was one of the co-writers and a member of the band, he decided to sing it, became a classic. It took Rod 25 years to finally sing that song and release it as a single of his own, and had a mild hit with that. It was also in the Mod Squad movie back then. My name is Matthew Reed, bringing you the best unplugged, stripped down, reimagined, and live exclusives every Sunday morning. I've got a fiery anthem from a tough-as-nails New Yorker about a love worth fighting for when our long holiday weekend special returns next on the Acoustic Sunrise.
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2: It's not like we're not listening. 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
3: 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Right.
4: There's so much to remember.
2: Yes.
4: But yeah.
5: Because all us women, we're just so unique, you know?
4: Well, just the so world. Special. There's so much to remember in the world.
5: Yeah.
4: Like, it's hard to remember specific details of someone else's life.
5: 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My husband had this when we first got together, and I think he probably still has it somewhere on his phone. He doesn't have to reference it as often, though.
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4: Yeah.
2: Yeah. But I do. There's been times where I remember in a relationship where she would be like, I can't believe you don't know that. And I'm like, I know I should know your favorite, whatever, candy or something, but I don't. I don't remember. It's not like I don't care. It's just, I'd rather know the 2008 Philadelphia Phillies starting lineup.
4: Okay, all right.
5: Yeah, that's a choice. That's a choice.
4: In the long term, that worked out for it.
2: So. Yeah, right.
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2: And you will hear whatever you missed, or maybe you want to hear it again. 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
10: 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My name is Travis Crawford. Every spring, people with sketchy, older air conditioners ask themselves the same question. Do I think this summer is going to be really hot? If it's hot, you're going to wish you'd fix that AC in the spring when you had the chance. 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And hey, nobody knows. Could be mild, or it could be a doozy. I mean, it is Charlotte. You can read the Farmer's Almanac, but it's still just a guess. So you have to choose. Do I get ready for something that usually happens, and then if it doesn't happen, I wasted my effort? Or do I roll the dice, hold off any preparations, and then kick myself when the summer heat that usually happens actually does happen? I mean, it is Charlotte. In all my years in air conditioning, I haven't got any better at predicting the weather, but I sure can't predict how I'd feel if there's a heat wave, and I guessed wrong. 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

hazy, dreamy vibe. Some 90s nostalgia there from Mazzy Star and Hope Sandoval on the vocals. Top five Billboard modern rock hit there, Fade Into You on the Acoustic Sunrise. Sting in there, lead single from his fourth solo album, Ten Sumner's Tales, and If I Ever Lose My Faith. He has so many great songs, you forget about them sometimes, but man, that's so good. And Pat Benatar, Back to the Fall of 83, top five for her, Love is a Battlefield. That one from her fifth album, Live from Earth. That was the one studio track on there, and the otherwise live album. She won the Best Female Rock Vocal Grammy 4 straight years. She had a lock on that thing from 81 to 84. It was Tina Turner who finally dethroned that and took it for What's Love Got to Do with It. This is Matthew Reed enjoying the long holiday weekend. I hope you are as well. We're taking a trip through the archives, thinking about those endless summer nights. Richard Marx on the Acoustic Sunrise.

0: shedding. Got to hang with that legend last summer, Billy Idol on the Acoustic Sunrise and White Wedding, named to MTV's top 100 videos of the 80s. That's no surprise. Bare Naked Ladies in there, some of our favorite Canadians and the one-time house band for this show, and their biggest hit, a number one from the fall of 98. That was One Week. And Richard Marx's great performance from the Song TV series there of Endless Summer Nights. Such a wonderful song there. Had either the worst luck or the worst timing ever. It reached number two on the Hot 100 and the Hot AC charts, but was blocked by just a monster song at the time on one, Michael Jackson's Man in the Mirror, and Rick Astley's Never Gonna Give You Up on the other. It's like the song didn't have a chance, but still a great one, and came this close to a number one for Richard. This is Matthew Reed. Thank you so much for spending some time with us this weekend on our long holiday weekend. I hope you enjoy the rest of it. And sadly, that is going to do it for our show this week. We invite you to connect with us on Instagram or X at Matthew Reed or at The Acoustic Sunrise. The Acoustic Sunrise was created by the great Dan O'Brien. Thanks to music director and producer Mike Kelly, Damon Oaks, along with executive producers Mike Mullaney and Steve Salhaney. I'm Matthew Reed. Thanks so much for spending part of your weekend with us. Enjoy the rest of it, and we'll see you again next Sunday morning for another Acoustic Sunrise.
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Good morning. I'm Joe Larson on a Mix Memorial winning weekend. 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Another chance. 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

0: 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I'm Joe Larson on a Mix Memorial winning weekend. More tickets coming up in minutes. We hope you'll join Holly Hayes next Saturday. 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

0: 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I'm Joe Larson on a Mix Memorial winning weekend. 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
9: My name is Travis Crawford. Every spring, people with sketchy, older air conditioners ask themselves the same question. Do I think this summer is going to be really hot? If it's hot, you're going to wish you'd fix that AC in the spring when you had the chance. 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And hey, nobody knows. Could be mild, or it could be a doozy. I mean, it is Charlotte. You can read the Farmer's Almanac, but it's still just a guess. So you have to choose. Do I get ready for something that usually happens, and then if it doesn't happen, I wasted my effort? Or do I roll the dice, hold off any preparations, and then kick myself when the summer heat that usually happens actually does happen? I mean, it is Charlotte. In all my years in air conditioning, I haven't got any better at predicting the weather, but I sure can predict how I'd feel if there's a heat wave, and I guessed wrong. 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

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We have tickets for Teddy Swims in concert. Also, Charlie Puth and Train. You get to pick your ticket. You know, the chance coming up within 10 minutes after Harry Styles. We play American Girls on Mix.

0: That's Harry Styles, American Girls, on Mix 100.9 and 99.3, Charlotte's Best Mix. I'm Joe Larson. Hope you're enjoying your extended weekend. Hey, next Saturday, Holly Hayes will be out at Pearl Street Park. That's from 10 until 2 for Steps for Shelter Pets. 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So just $5 a lap provides food, medical care, and hope. 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
1: They say the holy water's watered down, and this town's lost its faith. 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

0: 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I'm Joe Larson. 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
9: Access.org. My name is Travis Crawford. Every spring, people with sketchy older air conditioners ask themselves the same question. Do I think this summer is going to be really hot? If it's hot, you're going to wish you'd fix that AC in the spring when you had the chance. 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And hey, nobody knows. Could be mild, or it could be a doozy. I mean, it is Charlotte. You can read the Farmer's Almanac, but it's still just a guess. So you have to choose. Do I get ready for something that usually happens, and then if it doesn't happen, I wasted my effort? Or do I roll the dice, hold off any preparations, and then kick myself when the summer heat that usually happens actually does happen? I mean, it is Charlotte. In all my years in air conditioning, I haven't got any better at predicting the weather, but I sure can predict how I'd feel if there's a heat wave, and I guessed wrong. 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
4: Man, how I did not die, I don't know, because I've obviously... 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
3: You got to paddle him.
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You're heading out to the Speedway for the race. 6 o'clock start tonight. Take the rain gear and prepare for a long day. Rain chances and maybe a thunderstorm in the forecast today.

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Ella Langley has been at the top of the country charts for weeks. Has the top two songs on the Hot 100. 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
9: Yeah. And so you were shocked to find out you're the...
10: Apparently I'm a cigarette mom. I know I was trashy. You know what I mean?
9: Yeah, you are. Like you said, maybe it should be renamed because there's not as much smoking. The White Snake video, you can imagine.
11: Right.
9: Hairband smoking. Maybe it is a Diet Coke mom or something like that.
10: I think that is too cool.
9: Yeah, you're right. It is too hip and cool. It's got to be something older.
10: It's got to be...
9: Older to show
10: Karen Rock.
11: A little more edge to it, though.
9: Right. I think
10: that's the Mom Rock. You know?
9: Vape? No, not yet. Yeah. Too early.
10: I think it's somebody that would drive a Buick and refer to it as a sharp-looking vehicle.
11: No, that's too old.
9: Yeah, that's too old.
10: You're
9: just forgetting that you're old.
11: Yeah, you're just trying to push the old further.
9: Yes, you are. Just think about the things you do.
11: Right.
9: And that's what the old people do.
10: Oh.
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That's what's happening tonight, Charlotte Motor Speedway. 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

0: Boys to Men, it's Mix 100.9, 99.3. It's the Memorial Day show with Drew. Hope all is going well on this Sunday before Memorial Day, which is Monday. And the ultimate sacrifice, those who paid it, we are forever grateful for our great freedoms, our great nation, and thank you so much for those that paid the ultimate sacrifice. 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

0: It's Angel. Before that, Taylor Swift, who was at the Cavaliers and Knicks game last night with Travis. And Travis decided to chug a beer on national television. That brought the crowd to its feet. So grab more of Charlotte's Best Mix coming up next.
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Hello, Charlotte, it's Drew. Hope your Memorial Day is going well, and thank you for letting me tag along with you, whatever you're doing today. Latest from Teddy Swims. I love this song. This is Mr. Know-It-All, Mix 100.9, 99.3.

0: It's the amazing Sienna Spyro. That's Die on This Hill, Mix 100.9, 99.3. 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
3: 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Well, maybe not obviously to some people, but I was scared to death.
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4: 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They're usually pretty close to the ground.
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3: Oh, the wings are loud. The sound was loud. And I remember the guys trying to catch him. And the, you know, the wings, are, they're like, ow, oh, ah, because they're trying to catch him and get him back into the... In the cage to meet their maker.
4: 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You've earned it.
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0: 3, the American Music Awards are tomorrow night, leading the way with the most nominations, Taylor Swift. Coming in second, this guy, Morgan Wallen, it's Love Somebody.
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Shout out to the class of 2026. A lot of graduations happen over the weekend. Some, I think, and there's some next weekend too. But congratulations to the class of 26. Benson Boone, it's Beautiful Things.

0: Halsey. It's Mix 100.9, 99.3. Some sad music in the world of music. Rob Bass. You guys remember the song, It Takes Two? It takes two to make a thing go right. Yeah, Rob Bass and DJ Easy Rock. And unfortunately, Rob Bass died battling cancer at the age of 59. Hate to hear that. Stick around. More of Charlotte's Best Mix coming up next.
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It is a feel-good weekend. Charlotte Motor Speedway coming to life this afternoon. Be safe out there. Is Alex Ward an ordinary? They say.

a Texas native, told me he was going to make some brisket today, and he said it will be the best I've ever tried. So I got to go by his house and grab a sample of his brisket. Speaking of Texas, here is Ella Langley. Just

0: AJR and Bang, Mix 100.9, 99.3, Charlotte Motor Speedway this evening. It is the big race for Memorial Day. Such an awesome, I gotta tell you, man, the cool thing is the pre-show. They do some really awesome stuff with the military. They do all kinds of flying in and people rappelling out of helicopters. A super cool show. So grab more Charlotte's Best Mix coming up next on a Memorial Day weekend.
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11: 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My name is Travis Crawford. 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Could be mild, or it could be a doozy. I mean, it is Charlotte. 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I mean, it is Charlotte. 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

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I've always heard that British men have a thing for American girls. Possibly true, since Harry Styles is now engaged to Zoe Kravitz, an American girl. 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

0: 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Everybody's talking about last night, the Knicks-Cavaliers game, Travis Kelce and Taylor Swift on the front row. Now, did you hear or notice that ESPN's announcers wouldn't mention her name in particular? They're facing criticism for this, referring to Taylor as Travis Kelce's fiance, not dropping her name. Wonder what's behind all that. Stick around. More Charlotte's Best Mix coming up next.
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one more time. All right, for all you Grey's Anatomy fans, there's a spinoff ABC's putting together, and it's going to be based in Texas. It's called a Texas-based spinoff of Grey's Anatomy. We'll see how that goes. I think it's going to premiere in 2027. Here's Post Malone and Morgan Wallen.

0: CeeLo Green, it's Mix 100.9, 99.3 with Drew on a Memorial Day weekend. Hope your Sunday evening's going well. Feels good to have tomorrow off, doesn't it? I love this, man. I could deal with a four-day work week, can't you?
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9: My name is Travis Crawford. 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Could be mild, or it could be a doozy. I mean, it is Charlotte. You can read the Farmer's Almanac, but it's still just a guess. 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Do I get ready for something that usually happens, and then if it doesn't happen, I wasted my effort? Or do I roll the dice, hold off any preparations, and then kick myself when the summer heat that usually happens actually does happen? I mean, it is Charlotte. 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